what, what, what, what, what, what, what, what, what, what, what, what, what, what, what, what, what, what, what, what, what, what, what, what, what, what, what, what, what, what, what, what, what, what, what, what, what, what, what, what, what, what, what, what, what, what, what, what, what, what, what, what, what, what, what, what, what, what, what, what, what, what, what, what, what, what, what, what, what, what, what, what, what, what, what, what, what, what, what, what, what, what, what, what, what, what, what, what, what, what, what, what, what, what, what, what, what, what, what, what, what, what, what, what, what, what, what, what, what, what, what, what, what, what, what, what, what, what, what, what, what, what, what, what, what, what, what, what, what, what, what, what, what, what, what, what, what, what, what, what, what, what, what, what, what, what, what, what, what, what, what, what, what, what, what, what, what, what, what, what, what, what, what, what, what, what, what, what, what, what, what, what, what, what, what, what, what, what, what, what, what, what, what, what, what, what, what, what, what,

0: tear gas, mace, all that. Who do you think the police is using that against? So we fighting the same villains that they fight in the street. But instead of them seeing us fighting villains in the street, we all villains.
1: Is your generation the one that's picking up where the Panthers left off, saying, all right, enough is enough? The generation before us forgot about the fight. We're picking it back up.
0: Not only forgot about the fight, forgot about us. Yes, and we're picking it back up.

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1: Ladies and gentlemen, boys and girls, welcome back to Rough and Tough, your monthly source for reggae music and all related kind of styles. Tonight we are following straight the decade-wise selections. Tonight it's all about early 2000s, 2000 till probably or roughly said 2010, strictly roots music, because that was an area I started collecting reggae music and actual Jamaican music at the time, and it was really a very productive years in reggae music and created a lot of nowadays modern reggae classics, I would say. As always, enjoy the show. Sisla, first tune.

Anytime I step on tunes like that, I feel kind of a little bit nostalgic, I would say, because these were the tunes I started collecting reggae music in the early 2000s and fell in love with that kind of music and vibe.

Yes, my peeps, I remember the times when Seed and Gentlemen were on the charts in Germany. German production. You already have a wife. Our first German number one hit record in Jamaica. Remember that. A sea track, or if you want a Jamaican track, it comes from Leipzig. Big up Leipzig anyway.

to go further back with the nostalgia for tonight and for the early 2000s when I actually started partying. Another German production straight from Hamburg, Silly Walk sound system and production team, big up every time. They really placed Patrice on the sound and musical map within Germany. And this was one of this first really breakthrough and alternative hit. And I still play it every time as one of my closing tunes and every set. Remember that. Love it. Patrice.

Düsseldorf Town. The next one is straight from Italy to Jamaica again. And we're going back to one of the artists who really made the early 2000s for the German massive interesting. German's own Gentleman, with one of the first tunes he released in Jamaica. Love it. One of my favorite tunes.

big tune. As you already realize, it's really a radio show tonight, so it's not too much about the mixing of the tunes today. That you if you want to listen to our reggae party, just join us at the Rheinraum at Tanzen in Mai. So, end of the advertisement part. Tonight it's all about tunes and a little bit of history about it, especially when you are collecting reggae music for 20 plus years and you're rethinking about the tunes you are listening to 20 years back. And I really love it. I still love the tunes. I still feel the tunes, or some tunes I feel them in my heart every time I hear them, and they represent certain parts of my life. Next one, Hmong Heritage, one of that big tunes.

Boop, boop, boop, boop. Big tune. And the next one, 20 years back. Remember that. Just keep that in mind. 20 years back, I was hiding my spliff behind my back, tried to run away from security, from police, because I light my spliff when I was in a dance hall and wanted to have some of the original feeling, you know? And some of the anthems at that time was the next upcoming tune, Collie Buds. Enjoy.

Yes, Paul Shopheaps. Strictly Iwan, one of the most underrated artists and singers from the early 2000s, but still active and still strong and really underrated.

to more serious business. And like every generation, even the 2000 generation, the millennials had their own anti-police song, which was really played at every dance, every time. When the police showed up, you could have bet that this tune would have rinsed through the speakers. So enjoy Mr. Anthony B. Police. Most wanted. Do you run? Do you do?

You already hear that we are only 20 or 25 minutes into the show, and you already realize only in that small decade or in this small time, within 10 years, there were so many nowadays modern classics released in the reggae business, because reggae was buzzing all over the world, in Europe, in America, all over the world. Dancehall music, reggae music was a thing and was played in every fucking club. And next one, just to prove that that decade was very special for everyone. Damian Marley, Junior Gong, welcome to

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1: Straight from Jamaica, back to the European scene. Kolibats, nearly same year, and the anthem for the European massives and the soundboys every in every dancehall. Kolibats, blind to you. Next big tick.

And from Kolibats straight to the next big artist from the area. One of the biggest hits in Germany during, I would say, 2004-2005 was a German's own artist named Rebellion Recaller. Landed here as a refugee from Gambia, but found his way of life in music and created one of the most powerful rebel and rebellion and reggae songs ever written on German soil, I would say. Check it out. Rebellion Recaller. We Must Rebel. Instant classic.

Very controversial tune at a time where homophobic was still a topic in dancehall. So I will cut out the, I would say, the critical parts starting now. So actually I have to talk around the whole tune. Just a few seconds more.

0: bless her on my patents. Yeah, yeah, yeah, yeah. Here comes the musical thing called Bring Your Queen and Lock Your Machine. Oh, yeah.
1: Father and son combination. Jimmy Reilly and Taros Reilly. Pull up selector.

Towels Riley, protect your over Warwick Hill. War never stands still. And in a garden, we never see no cultivation and a farm.

Really big tune. If anybody would ever ask me what's one of my top three roots reggae songs from the area from 2000 till 2010, I would definitely say the next upcoming single, Junior Kelly Loves on Ice, because it's just a classic. I played it every time for 25 years. Some say that's kind of boring, but it's just a classic, and it works. And the message, the lyrics, the rhythm, everything is perfect. So why shouldn't I play it? Enjoy.

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Tell me why it hurts so bad. And now you heard the original version, and it's a classic example for a dub plate, because I love that song so bomboclaat much. I cut it as a dub plate because I had the chance to voice Junior Kelly. Met him and I could draw him to the studio, and I made my own version of it. Enjoy the dub plate version, the sound killing version to it. Love so nice, yes, but different styley, high noon styley.

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But they're still good as the dubplates, so even better. 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

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Anytime I hear Barris Hammond with that kind of tune, lovely. Reggae barbecue at its finest. Next one, something you could play at a club because of the message. Enjoy the Burabantan one. Massive B production from the USA again. Love it.

can't hang the original 45 Cowboy vinyl only since 2003. I want to them. 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Tune in tea. Them boy in a bad like a rhythm combat man and funk pigeon and natural thing. I knew. I want to them.

Darker Shade of Black Rhythm, created by the great Coxon Dot. B-Man von the Rhythm, the king of dancehall from the 90s. Another pet study. Love it.

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I'm old. More than fucking 20 years of music. Love to music. Collecting records. Paying X amount of money I don't have for records and music. And I'm still onto it because of rhythms that are just timeless and keep me moving, and the lyrics that give me some kind of hope for the everyday situations I have and we all struggle every day. Spruddy One, straight out of Hamburg on African Beat label from Lindau, Bodensee, Germany. Love it. Classic.

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Support your local artists. Guys like Sprotty One are from Germany. They have a nice voice. They have the feeling for reggae music and lovers rock and all kind of styles. Book them. Make them play. Voice dub plays with them. Anyway, one of the next tracks, another production from Bavaria. Roots rockers, but in a very special High Noon styley again. Dub plate styley. Super black. Tell them.

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It was a pleasure, as always. A really nice radio show, giving you some infos, giving you some feedback and stories from the past. I think that's all about.

0: play music like that. One last tune for tonight. Terry Gansey. 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War.
1: Said a cowboy, we cowboy. We ragamuffin and we no toy.
2: What is some water, blood, thirst, and don't know. I know it's so station, everybody's so pretty.

And by the way, it's an open source place here. If you want to challenge me for a sound clash, any sound out there, come on over here. We do our little radio clash, 30 minutes each. Come over. Nice one.

Remember, Mugwort, named the eldest of the hut. Remember with might against 3 and against 30. Might against venom, might against flying, against the loathsome beyond. Waybred, herb mother, open to the east, mighty within, over thee carts creaked, over thee queen's road. Brides cried out, balls snorted, all you have stood and dashed against. Might against venom, against flying, against the loathsome beyond. Stone on stone waxes, against venom, against pain. Reeks she the wrathful, warps of venom. Betony the herb that worth worm fought, Adalova. The more, the lesser, till cured. Might against venom, might against flying.

against venom, against fleeing foe, against fiend hands, against shape-shifting, against mastering by wax. Prevail against foul-smelling red, white, blue, grey.

soap and a gore, to dust the water ash, boil the fennel in the slop and bathe of egg therein, don the salve and incantate, thrice air your work and apple too, sing into the mouth and

0: I was King of England. I met you at the shop. I was walking around the village. You were there. We'd never really been to the village before. I think we both ended up there just by chance. I was walking around the shop, and I was King of England. Once. I think you were as well. I think it came at different times for us. I was King of England. You were King of England, although you were a girl. But I would have been about 14, maybe. And I was in the shop, and you went to the shop, and we spent all our money in the shop, and we laughed a lot. And I bought the things in the shop to express myself, and I was happy, and you bought things in the shop. We spent all our money in the shop. I had all my pocket money, and I spent it in the shop, and you spent it in the shop. And I had little trainers, and they had white rubber soles, and I ran on tarmac. And there was two railings, and we spent all day jumping over the railings and buying sweets at the shop. Chapter 2. Knights and castles and wars and kings and queens and lords and feasts and pigeons and sheep and horses and cows and grass and England and hills and England and rivers. There was chickens, but they were dead and they were in the shop. There was dead pigs in the shop. It's unfortunate, but it was true. But this was England. Jet stream, Gulf stream, warm streams, cold streams, little pools you could jump in, swimming, bootlaces, raspberry bootlaces, licorice all sorts, sweets, mint imperials, those little chewy pigs. We spent all our money in the shop. We laughed a lot. Rocks were 4.5 billion years old. The moon was 4.5 billion years old. The moon was made of rocks. We were made of rocks. I spent all my money in the shop. I was in the forest, in England, in the mist, on the hill. I was in the forest, in the mist, in the hill. I was in the hill. I was the hill. I was the forest. I was England in the forest. I was in the forest in England. I was in the forest in England. You were in the forest in England. We swam in England. I was swimming in the rain. It was raining and we were swimming. And we were on the hill, in the mist. And I couldn't see anything. I couldn't see anything. And I was walking in the mist and I found myself. I was in the mist. You were sorely missed. You were sorely missed. You were a buzzard. You came back as a seagull. You came back as a starling. I saw you as a starling and I knew it was you.
1: Yes, yes, listening to Full Circle on Cool Shop Radio. You've got me, Will, for the first hour, then going to hand over to Stu for the second. Started off nice and calm, but going to move over to some W bits now. Stay locked, give us a shout in the chat if you're tuned in live. Yeah, as always, we'll have the track list up on the recording. Hope you enjoy.

0: that's the way styles are born anyway. You know, you cop from somebody what they have, and then you put your thing on it. And
1: evolution.
0: That's right. Yeah. It's a natural evolution, you know.

0: 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But it was heightened, it was taken to someplace else. Someplace of the imagination.
1: Let's really do one now. We're all sitting.
2: Huh?
1: Let's do one.
2: Yeah, I mean, we just running the piece over. Why you stop us for? Okay.

0: How's it going out there, my meteor and meteorites? Checking in with you now, this is 88.7 Space Pirate Radio. I'm your DJ Gully Foyle, playing your noontime Starship Jams, non-stop commercial and gluten-free for the next hour. Nothing but funky tunes broadcasting all the way from Jupiter to the Crab Nebula. Strap yourself in as we go into hyperdrive for this next one.
1: 1, 1, 2. C-Ray's walls. 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

0: order, leaking. 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It's quite embarrassing.
1: At the top of the hour, this is Space Pirate Radio, spinning the galaxy's finest tracks, from the golden oldies to the latest electronic disco sponge trap. Right now, we're circling the orbit of Saturn, where it's smooth sailing under a beautiful Hyperion full moon. Keep it locked for the rest of the evening as we keep blasting your favorite tunes in the known universe.

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I wore black, you were black, it makes me cry to think like that. 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

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Life, liberty, and the pursuit of pleasure. The new Declaration of Independence for the teenager around the world.

0: Then when it starts to fade, the old world returns to what it was. Come over to a similar apartment in the village. Smoke a joint, burn a little grass. Pot party, roach party, mainliner, skin popping, shoot some crystal. The language of the narcotic and marijuana users. The language of a large and ever-increasing number of teenagers. Starting in high school on Benzedrine and Dexedrine pep pills, it is not long before many soon graduate to marijuana.
1: The teething biscuits to a whole generation.
2: That was a public information message from Rockers Radio.

My romance with respect, so brothers recollect. True romance with respect, so brothers recollect. My romance with respect, so brothers recollect. True romance with respect, so brothers recollect.

This has been Unai Trotti with Terin Welvenzu. Coming up is a track from a Uruguayan producer by the name of Agustin Alegre. The name of this track is Future Times. This is a new release, the first release of the label called Metamaya. That is a record label from the Uruguayan producer Federico Lichtmaier. So check it out, Agustin Alegre with Future Times on Metamaya.

This has been Future Times by Agu Allegri for the new label called Metamaya from Federico Lichtmeier, also known as Fedelicht, also known as Lightmaker. And coming up, we have a track from Juanma Allegri that I want to suspect is the brother from Agustin, but this is pure speculation. So the track coming up by Juanma Allegri is called Cycle of Life.

This track is also part of the release from Metamaya Records, the first Metamaya album, by Juanma Alegre, also from Uruguay.

This has been Cycle of Life by Juanma Alegre, Uruguayan producer, on the label Metamaya. Starting now is a track from my favorite Uruguayan producer and one of the biggest inspirations I had to start making music, Mr. Zap, aka Fernando Zapico. The name of this track is Rubber and it's released on Cartoolis. Zap has been a resident of the famous Uruguayan club Phonotech for a long while and has released EPs on several labels like Meliflow, Traffic, Phonotech Recordings, Cartoolis, etc.

So this has been Rubber by Sap, released on Cartulis, the label from Unai Trotti and Rafael Carrau. Please take your time to check every single Sap release, mostly the Phonotech Recordings number 1. And this is right here another Uruguayan producer that I really appreciate. This one is Michelle, with her release on Cabaret Recordings number 40. The name of this track is Morph Trance by Michelle. Michelle is not only a producer, but also a live artist. She plays really, really solid live sets. And not like these other guys, she is not a DJ, just a producer and live artist. Also from Uruguay. The label Cabaret Recordings, on which this has been released, is run by DJ Mazda, really great curator and DJ from Japan. And this is the release number 40 from Cabaret Recordings. Curious fact, DJ Mazda was the person that helped me open my own label called Mephis and financed the first release of Mephis, now from 2022. So thank you, DJ Mazda.

So this has been Michel with Morph Trance, released on Coveted Recordings, Coveted 40. Coming up is Mitch, M-I-C-H, with Alguien. Mitch with Alguien.

This is Refersulis from Mitch, that's been published on the label Outside In, which is also a very good distribution company. The name of this EP is Lullaby EP by Mitch. The name of this track is Alguien by the Argentinian producer Mitch.

This has been Mitch with the track called Alguien, releasing Outside In. Coming up, we have Nicolas Etorena with his track Eternal Highway, also published on the label Cartulis. Nicolas Etorena is a DJ producer, label runner and record store owner, originally from Montevideo, Uruguay, now based in Barcelona. He runs the label Overthink Recordings, and this is his track Eternal Highways.

This was Eternal Highway from Nicolas Etorena, the Uruguayan artist based in Barcelona. You can catch him playing normally at Les Enfants, a really nice club in Barcelona, or working at his record store. This was Nicolas Etorena. Coming up, we have a Brazilian young talented producer called Trajano. This track by Trajano is called Just Feel. This release by Trajano is called Portal EP and is on the label Odyssea. Odyssey. It's the third release from Odyssey and the first one that Trajano does on this label.

This has been Trajano with his Just Feel track, Listen Odyssey. To close today's show, we have a track by Lightmaker called Conjunction. This is a very special track for me, because it's by Lightmaker, aka Federico Lichtmeier, Federlicht, who was one of the most important influences I had back home in Uruguay. He used to own the only record store in Montevideo for electronic music and the music school. And this release is on my own label called Mephis. This is Lightmaker with Conjunction.

So, my beautiful cutie papooties, this has been it for the Workers' Day edition of Electro Latino. Remember to love each other and to say fuck you to whoever owns the company you work at. Much love. See you next month.

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This is yoga session number 6. Today is a little bit of a hybrid show. I'm in the studio. My buddy Halunke is on a hike with his girlfriend. But he recorded a little something for us. So in the second half of the show, I play what he recorded for us yesterday. We're gonna enjoy together.

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After this one, we're gonna listen to what my buddy Halunke recorded. This track is called Supernova.

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Enjoy, guys. It's gonna be a wild ride.

Yay. That was Yoga Sessions number 6. Thanks for tuning in. Thanks for sending in, Ollie. And see you at the next time.

0: So, welcome back.
1: What happened? 1 minute I was all there. Next minute, nothing.
0: I entered a state of extreme psychosis and remained bedridden until now.
1: That explains things. Oh, yeah.
0: Almost 4 years.
1: Hope I can still do this.

You are listening to Call Shop Radio. This is a track called Irrational Landscapes, remixed by Martin Heimann. Funny coincidence, Martin and I will be playing at Salon des Amateurs tonight. Martin brought his model. Please join us.

0: Yes, yes, you tuned in to Full Circle. We've got Will and Stu for the next hour. We just spent a few days in The Hague for Rewire Festival. If you're not familiar, Rewire is an annual festival in The Hague in Holland that's been running since 2011. It's essentially a takeover of the city. So Rewire is a festival built around exploration. You'll hear everything from avant-garde jazz and neoclassical to heavy dub electronics, ambient drone and post-punk. Another thing that helps Rewire feel explorative is the location. The festival doesn't have a main stage. Instead, it uses about 30 different cultural venues across the city centre. This is a huge part of the experience because the architecture changes how you'll hear the music. They use churches like the Grotterkerk, which are these massive vaulted spaces of natural reverb that are perfect for choral music, pipe organs, or lots of slow-moving drone. They have theatres like Amar, which offer world-class acoustics for more composed or multidisciplinary shows. And then there's tons of DIY spots, places like the grey space in the middle, which feel more like a murky underground basement. An interesting addition this year is the old nuclear bomb shelter underneath the city, which has been recently turned into studios. I think all of this adds up to the fact that the artists feel like they can actually take risks, because they aren't playing to a traditional festival crowd. They're playing to people who maybe want to be challenged by music. So what we wanted to do this hour is play some of the stuff that stuck with us, specifically looking at how a festival invites artists to collaborate. We're also going to look at how artists leverage the studio and the stage as two distinctly different platforms, and how some of the sets we saw felt like truly unique one-off performances because of this. We've also got an interview with Ryan Trainer and Cara Tolmi, who performed their collaborative work at the festival. They were one of our standout performances at the festival, and it was a set that encompassed pretty much everything we just mentioned.
1: Yeah, so maybe let's get stuck into some of our artists then. Yeah, I mean, it was such a stacked lineup. We saw so much stuff over the weekend, right, Will? So we've just got an hour. We're going to try and dive into two artists each, narrow it down to that, and then we'll have the interview in the middle. So I wanted to start with a project that I saw, which is called The Silver Thread, which I think really perfectly epitomizes the festival. It was a project from the legendary producer Shackleton with an artist he's previously collaborated with, a guy called Waklo Zimpal. And they invited two Indian artists, so a Hindustani classical vocalist called Siddhartha Balmanu and a guy playing the Gatam called Gridhar Udipa, playing the Gatam, which is a clay pot instrument that's central to South Indian classical music. Plus, they then had live visuals from Pedro Maya, who was using analog digital hybrid techniques to do live visuals. And I think this was really, when I read this, I thought, wow, this is Rewire in a performance. So yeah, we're going to play a tune called The Ocean Lies Between Us, which is actually from Shackleton without the guy playing the Gatam, but with Siddhartha with his vocals over the top.

0: Yeah, how nice was that? So that's Shackleton performing with the Silver Thread. They've got a debut release planned for spring, so I guess in the next couple of months, coming out on AD 93. Yeah, what do you think of that, Will?
1: Yeah, pretty crazy. I missed the gig sadly at the festival. I think I was going to see something else, but it's really not what I expected to hear from Shackleton on the lineup, who I know for quite kind of intense, more like electronic dubby kind of stuff. Super nice.
0: Yeah, agreed. So, Will, over to you.
1: Yeah, going to talk a bit about Milkweed, who are this kind of amazing kind of freak folk band. They've been touring their 2025 album Remscala, which is this kind of dense folklore epic. All the text from the album is taken from, if I can pronounce this properly, the Tán Bó Cúalnge, which translates to the cattle raid of Cooley. It's this kind of King Arthur style Irish legend, which deals with a cattle raid. So they've taken text from that and kind of made it out into this kind of narrative album. So I know the album from their studio recordings, but I'd never heard them live before. And what was really interesting is that they took their live recordings and really turned on its head. They took their studio as the kind of the fixed recording, and their live show is very much a performance, and it felt like this kind of folk ritual almost. We actually caught a talk by Milkweed the day after they performed, and they did say that they treat their recordings and live shows as two completely different mediums, which really made sense when we heard how they were kind of manipulating these traditional sounds into something really unsettling and performing the album almost as a play. They had this kind of physical presence on stage and were really kind of moving around to show these kind of different scenes. So we're going to hear, I think, a couple of short tracks in Milkweed now.

0: weeps in front of her. And I think that's what creates the kind of that haunting kind of backing track. So she's just changing out the cassettes multiple times through each piece. So you get that kind of slight crackle and time warping sound. Really cool.
1: Yeah. Incredible and so unique. Yeah. Okay, so now we're going to move on to the interview that we had with Ryan Trainor and Cara Tolmie. So really excited to have those guys on the show. I first saw them in Cologne, actually, at Night of Surprise Festival, where they really, really killed it. They're one of the highlights there. We're super hyped to have them on Full Circle on Cool Shop Radio here as part of our Rewire Festival review. So before we jump into the interview, we're just going to play a track from their album. So yeah, this one is Lumpy, and then we'll move on to the interview with those two guys.

0: surfaces and moderate temperatures running through their veins. But Lumpy still has wide open and smooth surfaces and moderate temperatures running through their veins. But Lumpy still has wide open and smooth surfaces and moderate temperatures running through their veins. But Lumpy still has wide open and smooth surfaces and moderate temperatures running through their veins. But Lumpy still has wide open and smooth surfaces and moderate temperatures running through their veins. But Lumpy still has wide open and smooth surfaces and moderate temperatures running through their veins. But Lumpy still has wide open and smooth surfaces and moderate temperatures running through their veins. But Lumpy still has wide open and smooth surfaces and moderate temperatures running through their veins.
1: Thanks for taking the time out of your days to talk to us. This is part of our Rewire Festival special that we're doing on Cool Shop. So we want to talk a bit about the festival. But maybe just the two of you can introduce yourselves a little bit and a bit about your work and your respective disciplines. So Cara, do you want to introduce yourself?
2: Yeah, hi, I'm Cara Tolmie. And yeah, I guess I work very between disciplines. So I went to art school and I have a background in visual art and I still work in visual art. But increasingly, I'm doing more and more music now. And I also do a lot of performance. So I mostly work with my voice. I'm predominantly a vocalist. And I guess I've been working a lot with like the connection between the voice and the body, just figuring out how the body can play like a bigger role in the voice and how the voice can play a bigger role in the body. And I guess I work in quite an experimental way. I use a lot of improvisation. But I also work with installation, like sound installations, sounding objects, and I work very collaboratively. So Ryan's not the only person I collaborate with. I collaborate with a lot of artists, dancers, other musicians.
1: Great. Thank you, Cara. And Ryan, you want to introduce yourself?
3: Yeah, my name's Ryan Trainer, and I'm an artist from Rotherham in UK, making different kinds of dance music or strange music and doing lots of projects with different people and groups and local projects. And yeah, local projects are over them a lot of the time. I'm working, I don't know, making some weird noises and trying to make sense of all that.
1: I like that as a summary. I gotta say, that's good. And it kind of perfectly epitomizes the struggle I have when people ask me what kind of music was at Rewire Festival, and you gotta kind of say, yeah, there's a lot of weird noises that I enjoyed a lot, you know. And yeah, obviously we saw your performance at Rewire. I think it was extremely well received. You know, I saw the people coming up to you at the end, Cara, and saying that, I think someone said thank you for making our festival. So you know, it's a

0: really,
1: I don't remember that. I'm so out of it after I perform. So it's good you can give me the running commentary.
0: I can attest to that. Yeah, I heard that. Yeah, generally, how was your Rewire Festival? Do you have kind of any highlights, any kind of lasting impressions from the festival?
1: Yeah, I had a great time. It was the first time I'd been to Rewire. And we were both really chuffed to get booked. We were both excited to go, and we both went for the whole weekend. So yeah, it was just really nice to get to see so many other acts play. I mean, it's a jam-packed festival, so there's like five things that you can go and see at any time. I'd really recommend getting a bike. That was top tip of the weekend. really enjoyed Valentina Magdaletti and...
2: Why?
1: Yeah.
2: Hino from Go.
0: From exactly. Go, yeah.
1: Yeah, they were brilliant. And Fio, also on the Friday night, she was amazing. Yeah, loads of stuff. I mean, I went to see a lot of different kinds of music, some really like low-key, more chill stuff, and then some more like upbeat things. So I appreciated like the mix. It was because quite a lot of festivals, I guess it's quite a, you get like similar types of music, but I mean, I saw so many different things over the weekend. Yeah, it was really exciting. But you, Ryan, what did you enjoy most?
2: It was really nice to see Tortoise, see like a group listening to them, and just felt, it was weird with that band. They felt nostalgic when they were currently sort of releasing stuff 20 years ago, probably what was even 30 years ago now. They already felt nostalgic then, but then listening back after all that time was like, yeah. Really meant a lot to see them, actually. And similar with Einstein and Neubauten, like massive deal to be able to see them or to play on the same bloody lineup as us. Never thought that would happen. yeah, loads of stuff. It feels like it's grown a lot, the festival, since last time I went. It just feels like it is a real central one. So, yeah, so many friends over that I'd not seen for a while and just connecting like that.
0: But one of the things that, we kind of wanted to talk about that we certainly see is the amount of kind of like collaborations on the lineup. You know, like there's a lot of unique performances, world premieres of different things. One of the things I saw on Saturday was this thing called the Silver Thread that Shackleton was in, but he invited like an Indian vocalist, a percussionist, there was a visual artist doing the visuals. You know, it was a real like collaborative piece, world premiere. They packed out some theater. And then you Google it and you can barely find any traces of it online. You know, it was a real like premiere to be there in person. And I think there's quite a few of these kind of special performances that come through. I saw obviously your dad, Ryan, that was performing with Ok Young Lee. I think that's quite a unique, collaboration that came through. More Mother did about four different performances with like different acts. And then Devon Rexy, they did their album with John T. Gast. That was incredible, a really real standout. So yeah, it really feels like the festival kind of really brings out those kind of like special performances, and people bring, you know, their kind of, yeah, uniqueness to the festival, I think.
1: I mean, I guess part of why they're able to do that, I mean, I don't want to speak for them, but it's just the scale of the festival, and it's such a like hub. I mean, people are coming from all over the place, and it's like such, like everyone's so top of their game. So then I guess it opens up opportunities. If you know all these people are going to be in this place, then it does allow for like new collaborations to take place. But also they're working on quite a large scale, which means that I guess you can maybe propose, they have the budget and the resources to be able to facilitate new collaborations that you might not get the opportunity to do in other festivals or places. So I think that's pretty exciting. And I mean, it's also really exciting to see people that are working at that level trying out something new, or and I think as a musician, like, it's always exciting to, especially if you're like touring the same thing over and over, like to have the opportunity to really like just play with these other people who you think are amazing. I mean, that's like a real exciting thing for a musician, I think.
2: Yeah, it's like it's with that, with collaborations, it's like you're responding to different personalities, but that also like enables different sides of your personality to come out in different ways. And it's like yeah, conversations, for instance, but people are not so one-dimensional. They're kind of endlessly changing as well. So that like, yeah, there's just so many multiplicities that can be explored in that. And it's like actually doing that live in a kind of open way is really dynamic and kind of, that's for me actually part of the reason why I like collaborating a lot is like when that works, it's just like so dynamic and way more fun or way more alive somehow. But I think there's a danger in that, and that's part of it. That it's like it's not so certain, basically, and not so fixed. Mm-hmm. But yeah, nice to be able to. It's unusual that you get to see that in one festival, for instance, just with one person doing multiple. You don't tend to see that really, unless it's like a residency that that person's doing over a weekend, and that's explicitly what that kind of it's scheduled in that way particularly.

0: out of the door.
1: Yeah, I'm keen to hear about your collaboration, actually. So interested about how your collaboration came about. Ryan, you mentioned that obviously when you collaborate with different artists, it kind of brings out a different side in your own work. Obviously, the two of you have quite different, you know, fields and backgrounds. So maybe the two of you could kind of just talk about how your collaboration came about and kind of how you feel each other has brought out a different side in your work and developed you guys as artists, as individuals, as well as an act in yourself.
0: Ryan, maybe you can say, because you're the one that got in touch.
2: Actually, yeah, I did. But basically, Counting Flows Festival sort of like made it happen. And years ago, Fielding from Cafe Otto, I said to Fielding, do you know Cara told me? Because I would really like to work with Cara. And it was just such a something that I thought was like passing in a way. And then Fielding, like even 7 years later, it was like, Ryan, do you still want to work with Cara? Because we want to get you to play at Count Flows. Like, total dream. Because we met years before, didn't we? For first, like, well, we hardly even met, but you did something at the studio that I was kind of involved in or running, and then followed your work for years since then, and always thought, oh, that would be amazing to try and connect on something. And it was a bit like a Cara super fan, and then Fielding suggested it. Dream suggestion, really. And it's weird with our stuff because it, like, on the surface and from various angles, it appears to be very, really different, and obviously different instruments, different types of stuff that we're doing, but there's loads of very concurrent threads and similar positions that we're coming from to that point, that somehow sort of like those ends seem to also connect when in the different stuff that we've tried playing together. It's like, oh wow, that it's really, it's kind of obscure or incongruous, but also makes sense.
0: Yeah, I think we're into a lot of similar things, actually, and I think we grew up with a lot of the same references. I mean, we both went to art school, but then also grew up like at similar times in the UK around similar types of club, like going to clubs and parties and things like that. And I think, like, I mean, there's some things we don't agree on, but there's a lot of things. I think, like, we both have like a really, really eclectic set of influences, and a lot of those things are crossovers. But it was like when Ryan first got in touch, I was just really excited because I was also like a fan of what he does, and for years I'd really wanted to make music that was more like that maybe someone could dance to, or was more upbeat or a bit more like energetic, because the stuff I was making before we started working together was a lot kind of quieter and a bit weirder, if that's imaginable. So I think I really had like felt like I really wanted to do something more energetic and a bit more like letting go of some stuff maybe. And I think, you know, like the first performance we did together, we hadn't met in person, and we had this gig on the Saturday night, I think it was, and we'd put aside like the week before to make something. And we hadn't done anything before because I was really busy with a show. I was making an exhibition at the time. So I was like, I've got 5 days before I can come to Sheffield. And then Ryan got COVID. So then we were working remotely. I live in Stockholm. So I was sitting in my studio in Stockholm, like recording things, sending it to Ryan, and then he would send stuff back. And that was like, actually about half the album was made in that first go.
2: Actually, yes. We were planning to meet, weren't we, and get like try some stuff together. And they were like, that COVID, we're just like, shit, we don't even know if we can do the gig. Like, I was basically just like, we can't even do it. It was like, oh, we might as well share some stuff back and forth. And then there's a chance, like, I'll test negative like the day or so before the gig, which is what happened. And then, we kind of met for the first time, didn't we, the day before gig.
0: Yeah,
2: had these bits of stuff that we were sharing back and forth, and then we're like, right, we've got half an hour in the studio, let's try it. And it just felt like it just really, like, it all just naturally came out, didn't it? And like you said, that were really, we went and performed it like next night in Archers in Counterflows in centre of Glasgow, and it was just like, well, it just clicked, and he was like, all right, that's something we should try and like put that together somehow.
0: Yeah, I mean, I feel like from the start, I just had this crazy momentum, and like that gig was just like really amazing. There was just a mad energy the whole night, and I guess people were really like beaming afterwards. And yeah, I don't know, it's interesting with collaborations, because sometimes it just like something just works. And I think from the start, yeah, there's just been this momentum with our collaboration, and we've been able to meet up quite a lot. There's been quite a lot of things that have come up. So I think, you know, I think different collaborations have different speeds, but this one's been quite like, it's kept driving, and it's been like 3 years now. And it's sort of hard to say why that is or what it is, but I mean, I really resonate with what Ryan said earlier on about different collaborations, like allow different parts of you to come out, that maybe the way I do things when I play with Ryan, I feel like that's something I find hard to do when I'm just playing alone. So I appreciate that a lot about this collaboration, is like it brings out this, I guess, like quite a playful, it's very playful, but also pretty intense and like very involved. I think both of us are doing things which are like, it's not like it's hard work, but it's like very focused and very like high energy, high intensity kind of the whole way through. Even when it like drops in energy, there's still like so much going on in what both of us are doing. So that I like appreciate a lot about this collaboration. And it's also really fun. I've been enjoying the live gigs so much. It's been a really like very rewarding and fun collaboration for sure.
1: Amazing. Yeah, I mean, it really comes through that you're having a lot of fun on stage. You know, it's definitely a fun show. I've seen it. I told you, I think, Cara, that I saw you guys play at Night of Surprise in Cologne, which kind of feels like a mini Rewire. I just kind of stumbled into that room, like not expecting, didn't know what I was seeing. And yeah, it was really good energy in that room. And it was, you know, the same of Rewire. I can tell you guys kind of, you know, you're bouncing off each other and having a lot of fun.
2: Yeah, it's a good laugh. It's like, it's strange because it's like quite odd music. There's bits in it that feel really weird, and then bits in it that feel like overly kind of like sort of like over the top as well. So it's like it goes quite a lot of different directions, but it always feels really like it feels natural to play together actually, and like been really enjoying that. And I feel like, yeah, we kind of occupy different spaces that like not actually felt like that kind of I've never worked with anyone doing vocals before, and I don't know, you've not really worked with like kind of more like dance music kind of situation, have you? So for us both, it's just like, oh wow, this is a totally different like area that we've never always wanted to work in, but then actually never like never really done. And then he's doing it in a very particular way that just so weirdly sort of makes sense to us. I'm surprised it makes sense to other people.
0: Yeah, it was not, we weren't sure how it was going to go like before the live gigs, but also when the record came out. I mean, I think both of us had moments where we were like, oh Jesus, anyone gonna respond to this? It's so, I don't know what this is. I don't know how people are going to take this, but it's been a really, people have been really sweet and really nice about it, which is just, obviously that feels really good when you make something that people respond to, but we really didn't know. We didn't have a clue.

first up here in my up in my chest. It took a while to find the point here, but it was up here in my chest, like in between my

0: Maybe we can move on a little bit to the kind of next idea we want to talk about, which we're already kind of segueing into, about this kind of difference between the live performance and the studio recording and putting down the album versus the kind of, physicality of the performance.
1: Yeah, we saw Milkweed speaking in their panel discussion at Rewire, and they had a really interesting point about how they see live performances and the studio recordings as two completely different disciplines. So I guess, Dakara, your performance is so much about the kind of body in the room, and it really came alive seeing you perform. So when you're in the studio and you're kind of just working with a static mic, I mean, how easy is it for you to summon that same kind of club energy that you channel when you're playing live?
2: Yes, I mean, I agree with them. It's a totally different medium. And I mean, I'm predominantly a performer. I've been performing all my life, but this was the first time I've really like done a lot of studio time and recorded a proper album. But it was hard. Like I think, you know, you start out with this expectation that you're going to somehow be able to reproduce the thing that you do on stage. But the thing about the live performance is that there are all these materials there that aren't, you can't put on a record. Like presence is so much part of what's happening, and tension, you know, like how you like sculpt the tension in the room and like bring people up and bring people down. I mean, that's such a live material. And also like it's quite important to me that I'm seen. Sounds very diva-esque, but the way I look is a big part of the medium, and like you say, like a my body does stuff, which is part of the music. But yeah, like that was really tough. It was really challenging with the record. You know, there's some tracks like in Congress Diva where it like physically shake, and that affects my voice. So, you know, you can hear that's going on, but you might not necessarily pick up on that just by listening to the record. And there are some tracks on the record that we don't perform very often. There's also tracks on the record that we recorded differently from how they're performed live, because just recording it how it's done live didn't really like translate or capture what we needed it to capture. So we recorded quite a lot. We had quite a few sessions both in Sweden and Stockholm and in Rotherham and Sheffield, and it was quite a long process. It was a lot more laborious, I would say, than putting the live show together, because I think, I mean, it's just a totally different material. And there's some folk that were really like, oh, it was so different, the record from the live show. And I mean, to me, it is the same music, but yeah, you have to somehow translate. It's not something you can, for us anyway, I don't think we could just like take it straight.
3: Yeah, it's really sort of like it's there's always been sort of really different angles to those things for me. Of like, I grew up basically like making music on my own on a computer. Then all of a sudden it's like, right, now you've got to go and do it on stage. I'm like, what? That's sort of a total different world to me. But then after doing that for years, I just got more and more and more obsessive, like, how can you make, for instance, a computer? It feels like at odds in terms of that being like a dynamic live system. It's something that you got to pre-program. But then I got more and more obsessed with how can you make very dynamic stuff to play live. But yeah, so just got more and more focused on that sort of craft of like playing live, basically, and improvised music, and fascinated with that. And now I'm at this other end of like, oh God, records seem very different to me now. Of like, I'm interested in generative music that's about making possibilities and options and spaces where things can be multifaceted. And in a way, like making records is about closing down options. So like making systems is about opening doors, but making and editing records is about closing them. Like, oh, that just seems sort of not interesting for me at all, but very important to also be able to. There's a craft to all that, which I also love as a listener, but yeah, it seems counterintuitive. But that's a bit of a long process of like, yeah, kind of the challenges or frictions in making a record. It's like I care a lot about exploring those things live. Sound systems, rooms, people being together, having a interaction and conversation live in a moment, and just how kind of rich that whole experience is. It feels really strange to then boil that down to like a stereo audio file that like people listen to on YouTube or something. Like, is that the? It's a way to share stuff, isn't it? And that also then enables other things, like you get a gig to play it live. It's like they're both a symbiotic. But yeah, I just kind of find the recording process slightly sort of like at odds to being creative, actually. And I think even these days with like generative AI music and stuff like that, more and more and more and more, it's like, I actually enjoy listening to music live and being with people. I think that's fundamentally, it's about, connecting with people, basically.
1: You've definitely answered my next question there. I was going to ask how your music kind of changed once, you know, Cara's there kind of moving and, you know, doing a real kind of performance on stage.
3: Yeah, a lot of those pieces that we were doing were really improvised. And then it's like, oh, let's record those. And then now they've become like pieces of music or something that we actually repeat. Although there's like on a macro level we play this track or that track, but there's details of like all that. There's a lot of improvisation within that, but it's highly structured now. I'm like, kind of interested to break that apart again and be like, open that out to like that more highly improvised live stuff again. I think I'd really find a lot of interest in that.
1: I think sadly we're going to have to leave it there, but thank you so much for your time, guys.
0: Thanks so much for your time, both.

All right, so for my next artist, which was one I was really excited for, and an album that came out just a couple of weeks ago, is Devon Rexy from Amsterdam, who brought Jaunty Gas, who they've done their new album with. The new album is called Breath Step. It's out on Bristol label, Accidental Meetings. I saw that the first pressing sold out in just a few days, and they're already repressing it. So it's there's a big hype around this one. Again, another massive queue, hard to get in. Full up after just a couple of minutes, and the performance was electric, to be honest. It was a great way to start the festival. You really had this, idea of Jaunty Gas bringing in these kind of dub productions overlapped with these quite weird vocals, to be honest. And yeah, it was just a it perfectly encapsulates the sound that I'm really into these days, this kind of like heavy dub with a little bit of kind of, yeah, weird left field stuff over the top. So yeah, we're going to play the title track off the new album, actually, which is called Breath Step. I'm going to take things up a notch, I think, now.

0: So good.
1: Yeah, pretty crazy. So we saw Devin Lexie and Jonty Gass perform on Friday, and I think all day we were kind of roaming around the city, and it really felt like Devin Lexie was one that a lot of people didn't want to miss.
0: So we go on to the final one then, Will, the final artist focus for the show.
1: Yeah, wicked. So next up, going to play something by Valentina Margaretti, who performed with YPY. They put out an amazing record, I think last year on AD93, which is just an amazing label. The record was called Kansai Bruises. I'm sure people listening know who Valentina is because she's probably the most played artist, I think, on the show. She's kind of a crazy connector in experimental music, playing with Moin, Holy Tongue, Vanishing Twin, and a ton of different artists. But this collaboration was really cool. YPY, known for kind of making kind of quite raw experimental techno-y stuff, and then Valentina obviously coming in with percussion. So yeah, we're going to hear 1 Hour Visa from Valentina Margaretti and YPY.

0: I just feel like anything that Valentina touches at the moment just turns to gold. It's like just we were umming and ahhing whether to go and see her because we've just seen her probably like 10 times in the last year in various different guises, but it just no regrets going to see that again, you know? Just so good.
1: And one of our favorite venues as well in Rewire, a venue called Concordia, which is, I don't know if it's a music venue or kind of a gallery space, but just an amazing sound. I remember last year seeing Maria Somerville there walking in, and there was just this absolute mist in this room, just full of smoke. Yeah, incredibly loud, overdriven guitar. It was quite special. Nice to be back in that
0: Yeah.
1: space for sure.
0: Right, so we're kind of out of time now, so that kind of wraps up our Rewire special. Yeah, I think really just another incredible year. We were there last year. We've already bagged our tickets for next year. Just really seems like the place to go for us to discover new music and just see some great performances. So thanks again to Ryan and Cara for joining us.

Hello, hello, and welcome to another episode of Take a Break, live on Call Trouble Radio. I hope you've all made it through this incredible heat wave. Today's show is definitely going to keep the summer vibes going, and I'm really excited to have a guest mix in the second hour from Cologne-based DJ and producer Coolmate. She's part of the Vement crew and played an absolutely amazing set at Blechsonne right before Max and me. And funny enough, the last track she played was exactly the one we had originally planned to use as our intro track. And as a little tribute, you'll hear it later in my set as well. So big up to Per Hammer for this incredible remix of Hear the Sound. And for the first hour, I'll be taking you on a journey through dub techno and some atmospheric tech house. Thank you for tuning in, and big up to you. And also thank you, Coolmate, for this fantastic mix. Enjoy!

0: cut the mid-range. 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
1: Drop the bass.
0: Cut the mid-range. Cut the mid-range.
1: Drop the bass.
0: Cut the mid-range. Cut the mid-range.
1: Drop the bass.
0: Cut the mid-range.
1: Drop the bass.

you longer. I promise I ain't a wrong guy. And it feels got me searching for fun guy. I'm on tequila unless I'm rum guy. And I'm definitely in it for a hot time, not a long time. I'm respectful, yo, not yo. Just to put it on guy.